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That's it. It goes a long way over here. 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But we could really use the support if you've been enjoying the shows. It'd be great to see your support. We've been paying tribute to Ennio Morricone, the incredible Italian composer, maestro, if you will. He deserves the maestro name. So much music, we're turning it into a two-part show. We'll be back next week with part two. We're currently around 1971, dipping our toes into the 70s for the past hour and 15 minutes. I'm going to butcher some Italian here, but we just heard Domenicamante from the Forbidden Photos of a Lady Above Suspicion. Say that five times fast. Before that, really beautiful track, Nina Nana in Blue from The Cat with Nine Tails from back in 71. We heard The Alibi from Una Fotografa from The Photograph, 1969. Prior to that, I think it's a vibra slap. I'm not entirely sure of that boing sound. Feel free to call in at 269-256-9747 if you know exactly what instrument that was. I'm pretty sure it was a vibra slap. That boing and boing. That was from the Sicilian Clan theme from back in 69. Heard one of my favorites, The Invisible Donna, Retario de Otra. I heard a few songs of people that Morricone collaborated with. We heard Joan Baez doing Here's to You from the film Sacco and Vanzenti. Jackie Linton doing the great ballad of Hank McCain. And one that had like a really kind of heavy mariachi vibe and then all these crazy sound effects and a newscaster in it. So great. It was Sergio Endrigo doing Canzone della Liberta. We heard Salome, theme song from back in 65. And we started that set off with what a great drum break in that choir behind there. Grazie Zia from back in 68 as well. So good. Just an incredible amount of music. It's just absolutely stunning, the amount of music he wrote. And you're also starting to hear themes kind of popping up again, different motifs, and especially the stuff in the heart of the mid-70s, which we might get into in the last 40 minutes or so. You really start seeing a lot of these themes coming back, which is super cool. So thanks so much for tuning in. Like I said, we got about 40 minutes left. We're going to make a count here as we pay tribute to the amazing arranger, Ennio Morricone. Thanks so much for tuning in. Stay with us.

probably should have picked a little bit different bed music. It was a drastic turn. But that's okay. We're here at Radio Harbor Country. You're listening to The Breakaway Show. We are winded down here the past hour and 50 minutes. We have been paying tribute to the incredible Ennio Morricone. We're going to continue that tribute next week, because 2 hours just is not enough. Just cracked into the 70s. We heard Senza Movement from back in 1971, theme song to that film. Such a great bass line. And some really great kind of out stuff happening in the background. Kind of like, I don't know if you can hear the, I think there's cicadas in the studio. Prior to that, we heard La Abracocho Caldo della Tentola. And we heard a few tracks with the fantastic singer Etta Del Orso, who's featured on so many Morricone soundtracks. We heard Valenza Antaba from the film L'Uccello dalle Plume di Cristallo. We heard the Oceano theme song to the film of the same name, also from 71. Prior to that, La Asunto Naturale from 69, and a couple more featuring Etta Del Orso, Valzer, and the great soundtrack that we dedicated to Jim Elkington. We shared that one in the van a few years ago. Mette Una Sona Escena theme song, that whole album, totally incredible. We heard Gil Sactonium, and that is where we started that set off with. We've got about 8 minutes left, and we're going to play one more song from the great Vashuka record. We'll be back next week with more Morricone. Thanks so much for tuning in. Stay with us here for another 8 minutes or so. It's a really beautiful track. And, yeah, thanks so much for listening.

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Greetings. Welcome to the Rare Groove Show on the Harbor Country Radio Network. That was some really cool, rare private press stuff from 1980. A group from Michigan, actually, Macosta, Michigan. That was Nimbus with Free Yourself. Apparently, that was a bunch of pretty young dudes, college students, that knocked out a really cool private press album back in the day. The kind of thing that if you scour the record bins and scour the internet, you come across these amazing records that you just can't believe. Nobody ever heard at the time, but they sound so cool in retrospect. So hope you like that. Nimbus with Free Yourself. I'm going to dig into a lot of similar stuff tonight. There's a lot of different ways to describe this music. Almost yacht rock, cosmic, although to me cosmic music, I think of jazz a little bit more than like countrified rock. But basically, this is going to be a bunch of rock-influenced stuff that flew way under the radar and just gives you like a good chilled-out 70s feeling. So, for instance, up next, if you remember back in the day, if you're old enough, like radio stations used to come out with these compilation albums, and they would sell them for almost nothing. All these local bands, and most of the tracks were sort of whack, but every once in a while, you find something really, really cool. So from WKQQ98 in Kentucky, they came out with a compilation called Homespun in 1978. This is Sunburst with Special Lady.

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And we're coming at you with some pretty wild, obscure 70s psychedelic yacht rock. I don't even know what to call it, private press weirdness. So hopefully you've been digging it so far. We started off that block, as mentioned, with Sunburst, Special Lady. The second song in that block was Autumn Dust with Spend Another Day from their 1977 LP called Dear Friends. And that last song was Arizona, the group called Arizona, with Wind Wishin' from their Lowdown LP, 1977. And I'm not the guy who goes out and, like, literally, digs up all this stuff. I keep an eye on things. A lot of compilations come out, and I sort of cherry-pick the best songs. So much credit to those dudes who are out there digging in the real crates. It's a really hard game nowadays. You used to be able to find cool stuff everywhere, thrift stores, antique stores. As it got big, basically everybody knows what every rare record is worth now. So I'm sharing some stuff with you that hopefully you haven't heard. And that's always the MO of this song, group, this show. Up next, another pretty cool obscure tune from their self-titled LP in 1978. This is Forest with Give It Up.

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Veering dangerously close to cheesy music right there, but still super cool in my opinion. That was the Reed Brothers, R-H-E-A-D Brothers, with Strange Mercy from their West Coast Soul Classic, unquote, Black Shaheen LP from England, 1978. And previous to that, thanks to the Numero Group, the Seafaring Strangers compilation, that was Paul Skyland with Give Me Your Love. The Numero Group were way up on this stuff a long time ago, and it's just a genre that doesn't get enough respect. And if you grew up in the 70s, like, this totally brings back the mood of a lot of the top 40 stuff at the time. And it's so funny that the quality is close to the top 40 stuff. Only thousands of people heard this at the time, most of this music, so going to keep throwing it out here. This one was a little more popular because everybody in the world at the time had heard of Gino Vannelli. He's from Canada. This is from his Storm at Sun Up LP, 1976. And I don't condone this, of course, but the song is called Getting High.

All right, we jazzing it up here a little bit on the Rare Groove Show on the Harbor Country Radio Network. That was Roger Allen Hughes. That song's called The Cosmic Fool from his The End of an Age LP 1975, which is a super rare private press LP. Previous to that, Airborne with Marie. That's actually a 7-inch single from Canada. And as mentioned, we start off with Gino Vannelli getting high, although apparently he doesn't get into that at all either, from 1976. So back-to-back Canadian smooth music. Up next, funny enough, this song, it's this group's called Santiago, but they're from Germany in 1979. This is from Walking the Voodoo Nights LP. The song's called Beringer.

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Some pretty cheesy stuff in some people's opinion, some pretty dope stuff in my opinion. So that last guy was Brian Elliott from his self-titled 1978 LP. It's called the song's called Let's Just Live Together. Previous to that was actually a Bolivian group from 1980, the title track of Lejos de Mi by Utopia. And I've got time to jam one more song in here. I wish I had time for two. I've got really two cool ones, but this song means a lot to me personally. I went to UC Santa Cruz in California for college, and the Santa Cruz Mountains are this beautiful, mystical place. It's like a redwood forest, constantly foggy and hazy. It's like going into another world, sort of like you'd picture like a Lord of the Rings type setting. So Eddie Callahan is a really somewhat obscure private press musician back in the day. He came out with an album called False Ego in 1976. This song is called Santa Cruz Mountains.

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0: everybody's following paparazzi artists. 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And I was like, are you crazy? Like, what you been smoking?
1: And I was like, of course I'm crazy.

offense with the expectancies of the street. Put yourself in the offense with the expectancies of the street.

5251 Chicago. Better send an ambulance out here to the Eisenhower just in front of the Kedzie turnoff. Got a wreck. We got coverage on it. We'll send it in with a bike man.

Ekru is a critic. Loves to see the show. Just doesn't know when to say yes and when to say no. But that's because of Beige. You see, Beige has taught Ekru a funny point of view. The true is like false, and false is like true. Who can expect to get anything straight, like an answer, I mean, from an Ekru that thinks, or thinks that it thinks by the thought it was taught, that love is the same as hate, that shouldn't's the same as should, that dumb is the same as smart, that bad is the same as good. A kind of critical confusion in critic could have complications almost arithmetic. Those of us, are there any? Too many. Who have to know exactly what to do, what to see, what to say, what to think. We'll have to wait until Ekru is ready with his double talking trait to make steady unsteady, calling crooked straight. But what the heck, you know Ekru. Just a freeloading critic who loves to see the show. Just doesn't know when to say yes or when to say no.

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0: He's late every morning. Okay. 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
1: Here we go. Here we go. Alright, yeah, ha ha, ha ha, ha ha, Low End Theory,

0: what is the shit, and you know we going, all right, fuck it. All right. Hold on. See, I was trying to rhyme or something, but I fucked up, kid. Fucked up.
1: Sorry, Paul.
0: Did I really, though?
1: I ain't hear nothing.
0: Okay. Two more. Let me sit up top. Huh? But that's got a video. What you got right here? That's got a video. What you got up here?

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city fathers that tried to endorse the reincarnation of Paul Revere's horse. But the town has no need to be nervous. The ghost of Belstar, she hands down her wits to Jezebel the nun, she finally needs. They bald wig for Jack the Ripper, who sits at the head of the Chamber of Commerce. Mama's in the factory, saying got no shoes. Daddy's in the alley, looking for the fuse. How many kids?

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Sends for the doctor who pulled down the shade. Saying my advice is not to let the boys in. Now the medicine man comes and he shuffles inside. He walks with his swagger and he says to the bride, stop all this weeping, swallow your pride. You won't die, it's not poison. Mama's in the factory, she ain't got no shoes. Daddy's in the alley, looking for the fuse. I'm in the kitchen with a tombstone blue. John the Baptist, after torturing a thief, looks up at his hero, the commander-in-chief, saying, tell me, great hero, but please make it brief. Is there a hole for me to get sick in? The commander-in-chief answers him while chasing a fly, saying, death to all those who would whip and cry. Then dropping a barbell, he points to the sky, saying, the sun's not yellow, it's a chicken. Mama's in the factory, she's got no shoes. Daddy's in the alley looking for the fuse. I'm in the kitchen with a tombstone blues. The geometry of innocent flesh on the bone causes Galileo's math book to get thrown. And Delilah, who sits there worthlessly alone, but the tears on her cheeks are for laughter. I wish I could give Brother Bill his great thrill. I'd set him in chains at the top of the hill. Send out for some pillars and sesame DeMille. He could die happily ever after. Mama's in the factory, she ain't got no shoes. Daddy's in the alley looking for the fuse. I'm in the kitchen with a

0: Are any in Beethoven? 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And the National Bank at a profit sells road maps for the soul. To the old folks' home at a college. I wish I could write you a melody so plain that could hold you, dear lady, from going insane. 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
1: Hi, out there in Radio Land. Oh, I'm not Lou Ragland, I'm the drummer. But I think I'll do all the introducing. The thing you hear in the background is a guitar. And that's our leader playing it, Mr. Lou Ragland. Playing bass, my main man. And playing 5-1 on the bass for all you music buffs, Mr. Herbert Pruitt. Playing second viola. That's right, viola. My girl, Miss Pamela Hamilton. Playing first viola. Standing right next to her, you can't see her. Miss Kathy Grant. And playing violin, my little man, Mr. Rocky Marcel. My name is Tony Robeson. Together we'd like to play The World is a Ghetto. But before we do that, let me mention that we have a flute player too. His name is R.C. Johnson. Now we're going to get into the song. We'd like to give you our rendition of The World is a Ghetto.

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She had more than the five senses. She knew more than books could teach and raised everyone as she touched just a little bit higher. And all around her, there was a natural sense. As though she sensed what the stars say, what the birds say, what the wind and the clouds say. A sense of soul and self, that African sense. And she raised me like she raised four of her own. And I was hurt and scared and shocked when Lilith got left suddenly one night. And they sent a limousine from heaven to take her to God if there is one. So I knew she had gone. And I came from a broken home.

0: My mother was very familiar with her neighborhood, but one day she stopped at the stop sign and she wasn't even really sure where she was at.
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You don't start the fire, you just turn it on. 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
1: 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Listen. 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Dip to the finest. Showing some karma. That boy wanna see me give us some binoculars. Make niggas reach for the strap like an octopus. 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The gangsters, they hear me and shoot me. Boy, you can leave now. 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It's a rock, girl, I know what you say. 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All I wanna do is see the girls get a chance.
0: For real.
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0: Abundant, financial, amounts of substantial. 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

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We could get an Uber, you not cool with carpooling. I'm the ish, I'm with ish, this is Northwest. I'm the shit, we been moving through the news. Pick it up and sue it, we'll kick it in the sewer. Stop for a sec. Uh-huh. 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Who the nigga help you pick the pitch you put up on the net? 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Don't get mad if you wake up with a hickey on your neck. Sent a little

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Listen to me, baby. I know I didn't treat you right last Christmas, but I don't want you to listen to your friends, because this Christmas I'm gonna do all I can to make you happy. I'm gonna make everything all right if you just let me hold you, baby. Let me squeeze you. I just wanna

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Where all the people's at. Watch the show. 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

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Ah, Frank Sinatra. Ah, Frank Sinatra. Frankie, me boy, don't know. You have a perfect voice to sing Calypso. What did they say?

warming the hearts of tragic hoodlum spirits, brighten the eyes of petty thieves who crawl at night, who feign to use a knife. Jingle jangle, the cosmos are on fire. The blazing loins of the criminal choir rejoice to be alive, broken and depraved. Sullied mop and rusted pail, centuries of poison to escape this heaven or hell. This earthly cell of dead flowers and so many wounded foes. It's hard to remember fantasy or horror. Unwarranted caresses, little Lolitas who want to be held in large hands. Dear Father, who art in heaven, hallowed be thy name. Witches confused by their own magic, witches displeased by their own perfume. Shamelock women, shaman women fuming with shame. Lovelock women, women their own magic women. Shadow body, shadow spirit, white blood, blue night, angels' lyrics. Female creature wilted high in the rafters, orgies of dust and butterfly laughter. Shadow spilling into the babe's milk, starry eyes of ghost's memoir. Four blue plus two, that makes six. That's 12 times two. Two brown eyes, one green. Hazel's asleep in the hayloft. Down the road, drowning in dry grass in a sweet maiden's lap. Poisoned with nightshade, witch's last laugh. Stick your thumb out in it.

your color. 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

Welcome to the Glorious Glean and four things you can do to protect the earth. Next time you buy a car, choose one that gets at least 30 miles per gallon. This reduces carbon dioxide by over 2,500 pounds per year over a car with 10 miles per gallon less. Replace standard electric light bulbs with energy-efficient fluorescents. This reduces emissions by 500 pounds per year. Wrap your water heater in an insulation blanket. This reduces emissions by 1,000 pounds per year. Turn off your computer when it's not in use. This will reduce 1,500 pounds of carbon release. From the banks of the Glean River, this is Peg Coring.

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Welcome to the Glorious Glean and four things you can do to protect the earth. Next time you buy a car, choose one that gets at least 30 miles per gallon. This reduces carbon dioxide by over 2,500 pounds per year over a car with 10 miles per gallon less. Replace standard electric light bulbs with energy-efficient fluorescents. This reduces emissions by 500 pounds per year. Wrap your water heater in an insulation blanket. This reduces emissions by 1,000 pounds per year. Turn off your computer when it's not in use. This will reduce 1,500 pounds of carbon release. From the banks of the Glean River, this is Peg Coring.

Hey, baby. It's me. Listen, I'm gonna talk fast. This is long distance. Yeah, I'm sitting here at the Waffle House, smothered and covered. Yeah, Precious just set me down a glass of sweet tea. Made me think about you. No, baby, she's a waitress. 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I never stopped in Texarkana before. Look at her, the only thing standing between me and you now is 200 miles and a donut tire. Some cat named Dino was putting on to Sinclair next door. Hey, don't cry, baby. Oh, don't cry. Yeah, daddy's coming home. This time it's for good. And girl, I'm gonna... Well... I mean, I'm gonna love you. What do you mean, how long?

Hey, baby, it's me again. Hey, you remember them drawers you left in the car? Yeah, the ones with the pink feathers around the edge. Then don't you tell a soul, but I got them on right now. And they're making me think about you. Yeah, I was thinking about you when the law pulled me over. You said I look like the kind of guy that might be hiding something. And my car was swerving. But I don't think he's ever seen a man wearing pink panties. And under the influence of Merle Haggard. Now here it is, baby. The only thing between you and me is 25 miles and a quick stop at the red dot. Say what? Oh, Peggy, I already told you how long I'm gonna stay this time.

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Original works of art shown in a pastoral greenhouse setting. Fritz Olson Gallery is at 6914 West Holloway Drive in Sawyer, Michigan. 269-426-3002 for hours.

0: what she's going through.
1: 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Since they dehydrate faster, they need to drink plenty of fluids. 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You should also keep children away from mud and make sure they don't play with anything that may have become polluted by floodwater or sludge. If you have questions about your tap water, you should give your child sponge baths using bottled or boiled water. From the U.S. Environmental Protection Agency.

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Welcome to the Glorious Glean and four things you can do to protect the earth. Next time you buy a car, choose one that gets at least 30 miles per gallon. This reduces carbon dioxide by over 2,500 pounds per year over a car with 10 miles per gallon less. Replace standard electric light bulbs with energy-efficient fluorescents. This reduces emissions by 500 pounds per year. Wrap your water heater in an insulation blanket. This reduces emissions by 1,000 pounds per year. Turn off your computer when it's not in use. This will reduce 1,500 pounds of carbon release. From the banks of the Glean River, this is Peg Coring.

Tú eres muy preciosa, mujer, y yo te quiero mucho. 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

Welcome to the Glorious Glean and how you can help Prothonotary warblers. These striking yellow warblers are found in the Glean River watershed's timbered bottomlands. The stretch of the Glean River from New Troy to Red Arrow Highway has many ideal areas for their nesting. Often Prothonotary warblers nest in large stumps overhanging the river. These stumps are often first excavated by woodpeckers, making perfect holes for the warblers. The males may make dummy nests to attract the females, but in the end, it's the female who builds the nest and the eggs are laid in it. The cavity is filled with mosses, leaves, and bark strips. The young fledge in about 10 to 11 days after hatching. So what can you do? Leave dead trees overhanging the river and allow timber to mature in the Galeen River bottomlands. For WRHC, this is Peg Coring from the banks of the Galeen River.

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0: Just buzzed? 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

0: an insult that we often put onto a lot of folk. 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And so, like, a couple of years ago, I was like, you know what? My resolution, my eternal resolution will be to do too much.
1: Yes. I love it.

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Feed your lawn with grass clippings. Grass clippings are composed of 85% water. Short clips quickly decompose, adding valuable nutrients to the soil. With grass recycling, fertilizer can be significantly reduced by 30 to 40%. So you can be thinking that grass clippings, you may be thinking that grass clippings cause thatch. Nope. Thatch is the layer of living and dead roots and stems growing between the green layer and the soil. Troublesome thatch is caused by improper use of lawn chemicals, compacted soil, and excessive watering. These are tips that will help you grow a healthy lawn. Set your mower blade high, about 3 inches high. Tall lawns encourage deep roots and shade out crabgrass and low-growing weeds. Use a sharp mower blade. Dull blades will tear the grass and leave an entry point for disease. Sharpen your mower blades twice a year. Mow when the grass is dry to avoid a sticky mess. From the banks of the Glean River, this is Peg Coring.

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And he's waiting for something much, much too long. Here's a funky little way.

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1: Well, good morning. I'm Jamel, and I brought my across-the-board mix again today. I'm going to start this out with an old one, Buffy St. Marie, Sometimes When I Get to Thinkin'.

this winter night. 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It's getting time for bed. She looked up. I think I have some wine. How about you? She asked. And he declined. And Warren, she said, maybe just for tonight. Let's fill the stove with birches and watch as the fire burns bright. How long has it been? I know it's quite a while. Pour yourself half a glass. Stay with me a little while. And Warren, he shook his head as if she'd made some kind of joke. Birches on a winter night. Now we'll fill the stove with oak. Oak will burn as long and hot as a July afternoon. And birch will burn itself out by the rising of the moon. And you hate a cold house same as me. Am I right or not? All right, that's true, she said. It was just a thought. So she said, Warren, you do look tired. 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I'll take care of the wood tonight. 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

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It was as cold as an ice chest. 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And she filled the stove and poured the wine. 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She curled

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1: 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And his cellmate there was little Willie John. 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

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Halfway through the sermon, Lil Wing began to talk.

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I'm going to continue on here with a little more picking from Melanie Mason, Nobody Cares for Me.

0: Well, that's about it for me today. I've run out of time. I hope you enjoyed the tunes. I enjoyed bringing them. And I want to remind you once again, it's that positive attitude, that can-do, find a way it's working out for you when you bring it up. Have a good one.
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On this day in baseball history, September 29th, 1945, Paul Gillespie becomes the first of only two players in baseball history ever to hit home runs in their first and last big league at-bats. The wartime Cubs reserve catcher went deep against the Giants at the Polo Grounds on September 11, 1942, and ends his career homering at the spacious Forbes Field, home of the Pittsburgh Pirates. This Day in Baseball History is brought to you by the Biggest Little Baseball Museum, located on Three Oaks' magnificent quarter mile, and a proud supporter of Radio Harbor Country.

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Don't you mess with me. I'm carrying a gun. Carrying a gun. Carrying a gun. Don't mess with me. I'm carrying a gun. Get over there. Slowly, I put a hole in your face if you even breathe a word. Tell the lady to lie down. I want you to be sure to see this. I wouldn't want you to miss a second. Watch your wire. Carrying a gun, shooting with a gun. Dirty animal.

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Welcome to the Glorious Glean and a look at purple loosestrife, an aggressive weed blooming in our wetlands. As you pass the Glean River Marsh near New Buffalo, you will see this vivid pink flower that can be 3 to 7 feet tall. There is a battle out there in the marsh between our native wetland species and purple loosestrife. Purple loosestrife grows rapidly and aggressively crowds out our native plants. Areas for nesting birds, habitat for fish and turtles, as well as mammals, are also crowded out. You may throw up your hands and give up when you hear purple loosestrife may produce up to 2 million seeds per year. Don't give up. You can become part of the solution. First of all, don't buy and plant purple loosestrife in your garden. Talk to your garden center about not selling it. Cutting loosestrife will prevent seeds from developing. A more permanent solution is to dig out small patches of loosestrife. Another option is to participate in a seed grant program to release beetles that feed on the leaves and cause a decrease in the population. From the banks of the Galeen River, this is Peg Coring.

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0: sound of my wife's voice, I could tell she'd been crying, you see. Before I could ask her what was going on, she just dropped the rope and walked away in shame. Oh, she knew I had caught up with her this time. She turned to me slowly and said, "Darling, you just got your loving gone." And right then, I went to the telephone, and I called the committee of the married men in the city.
1: Yeah.
0: I said, "We're going to track down Jody."

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1: Welcome to the Glorious Galeen and a quiz. What animal carries its own house, has one foot, and grazes? Another hint is that there are 90 species in Michigan and 1,200 in North America. The answer is land snails that crawl on leaves on a slippery track of mucus. The technical name for land snails is gastropods, referring to gastro, meaning stomach, and pod from the Greek word for foot. When snails are fully extended out of their shells, they have between 2 and 4 sensing tentacles. Some of the tentacles have eyes and others don't, but none of them have ears. From the banks of the Galeen River, this is Peg Coring.

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1: Aw, don't leave me. Says Henry Lumpkin here on Mashed Potato Time. That was the B-side to What is a Man Without a Woman. Don't Leave Me, the name of that one from 1962. And Big Bad World was right ahead of that. That was from Kathy Saint from 1963. Some nice girl group sounds there. Don and Dewey on the Specialty label. That was Big Boy Pete. Two big songs right in a row. That one from 1959. Ernie K. Doe out of New Orleans in there with Wanted, $10,000 Reward from 1961. And another one, actually another one from 1962, essentially on the Motown label, kind of ending and starting with Motown songs there. That was from Hattie Little's Your Love is Wonderful. You are listening to Mashed Potato Time, and I'm just getting started. I, being Karen, I'm your host here every week, and I appreciate you guys being with me wherever you are listening, whether you are here in Chicago where I am recording this show, or if you are one of our many listeners in Michigan, if you are at any other locale in the U.S. I know we've got a few cities and states across, I see on our live stream, and we've got a listener in Germany. So what's up, guys? Thanks so much for tuning in and settle in. I've got a few new ones, new to me, that I'm going to play for you this week. I finally got around to cleaning, going into my vinyl vacuum cleaner, and cleaning a couple of new bits of vinyl that I picked up in the last couple of weeks. So, new, hot new wax for you guys this week. And this one is not a new one to me, but it is very, very fun. It's Speed Up by Betty Moorer. This is from 1967 here on Mashed Potato Time.

It's mashed potato time here, and you gotta try, says Mighty Joe Drake. That was from 1969. Ahead of that, Shaftin', the name of that track from the Corvettes, listed as the Corvettes with Bill Duzan. That one was the B-side to Janice. Very cool name. 1962, very 60s. Girl's name. Do the Dive ahead of that from Ronnie Fuller, that one from 1965. And Here Comes My Baby, previously unreleased on the Wonderful record label, from here in Chicago. It was, 1963, I'm going to guess, from Mary Silvers. She didn't release too much, but that was one of those. Ahead of that, James Velvet, When I Needed You, that one from 1962. And Betty Moore started off that set with a great, great tune called Speed Up, that one from 1967. The B-side to It's My Thing. You are tuned in to Mashed Potato Time. I, as always, am your host. My name's Karen, and I'm with you guys here every week, bringing you my favorites in the R&B, generally R&B vein, mostly 50s and 60s stuff. And it's a lot of soul, girl group, some garage. We heard some surf in there as well. Some weird, not really... Well, songs that probably didn't catch on as dance crazes, like Doing the Dive, maybe. Anyway, you can let me know if you ever did the dive or know how that goes. Anyway, thanks for tuning in wherever you may be. And if you like what you hear, keep tuned in. We are only about a quarter of the way through today's show, and I've got plenty more shows for you guys. As I said, I'm here every week with you guys, and you can always head to mixcloud.com if you just can't get enough of it, because there are tons and tons in the archive on there. Anyhow, next up, it is a surprise what we're going to hear next here on Mashed Potato Time.

Mashed Potato Time here, and that was music from The Toys, Attack, from 1966. Love that one. Ahead of that, we heard some Brazilian, very psychedelic, garagey stuff from Mac Rybel. That tune was called The Lantern from 68. And yes, very psychedelic indeed. Fun, echoey stuff there. Dean Courtney in there with I'll Always Need You, and that one, the B-side to Tammy from 66, and from 1962, Bertha Tillman with a great tune called Lovin' Time, that one starting off that set. You are tuned in to Mashed Potato Time. I am your host. My name's Karen, and thank you, as ever, for tuning in and hanging out with me today. I still haven't even gotten to a lot of the new ones that I picked up in the last couple of weeks, so we'll hear those coming up soon. And let's see, I'm going to play you guys a song that I really, really love. It's from Mabel Scott, and it's on the King label, and it is Disgusted. She is so disgusted. It's a great tune. Check it out here on Mashed Potato Time.

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Whew, I like that last wail that she gives off. Oh, man. On the Stax label, that is Wendy Renee. After laughter comes tears. Oh. Ahead of that, we heard from the Orlans. Whatever. Don't Hang Up, their hit from 1962. Out of Peru, ahead of that, we heard Los Psychos with their wonderful, wonderful tune, Demolición, from 1965. Ahead of that, a tune that I will admit and note is very low, recorded very low. That one is, yeah, you could tell that one was on vinyl. Not the prettiest vinyl, I will admit also, but that one was from 1955, probably maybe a repress, I don't even know. But that was Chicken Shuffle, and that one was from Lewis Brooks and his High Toppers on the Excello record label. Starting things off in that set, a great one from Mabel Scott from 1950, that one Disgusted on the King label. You're tuned into Mashed Potato Time with me, Karen, your host here every week, and hope you are enjoying what you are hearing. Of course, every week on Mashed Potato Time, it's different. I like to bring in my favorites ranging from soul to girl group to garage to a little psychedelic. We might hear some more kind of psychedelic stuff later on in the set, and some very early R&B and kind of bluesy stuff as well, as we just heard earlier. This one's also pretty bluesy. This is from Jesse Thomas, Another Fool Like Me, here on Mashed Potato Time. 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

Dr. Strange is on the line, man. Gotta get through. Sunday Telephone, that one from the group called the Free Spirits, which was a group featuring, Jim Pepper and Chris Hills and Larry Coryell were in that group. I think they only made that one record, Out of Sight and Sound, the name of it, from 1967. Some crazy, free jazzy, psychedelic, sometimes garagey stuff. Anyway, a lot of fun, that one. We heard some garage from the Netherlands before that. Demaskers ahead of that with a brand new Cadillac from 1965. Also in there, Percy Millam, She's About a Mover. And we heard the Sweet Inspirations with When Something Is Wrong with My Baby. Ahead of that, we heard from, Junior Wells doing a little instrumental number there called Junior's Groove from 66. And starting off that set from 1953, that was Jesse Thomas with a tune called Another Fool Like Me. And at some other point in his career, I think 5 years prior to that, he did another tune called Another Friend Like Me. So we'll see how the lyrics are different in that. Maybe I'll play that some other time. You are listening here to Mashed Potato Time with me, Karen. I'm your host here every week. Thanks for tuning in wherever you may be, whether you are across the world from where I am recording this in Chicago or whether you are right here in the city and listening live. 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Just search for Mashed Potato Time and tons of archived shows will pull up from there. So check that out if you are so inclined. Next up, we are going to hear a tune from Tina Britt. This is on the Sue label, and it's called The Real Thing here on Mashed Potato Time.

Can't Shake It Loose, says Pat Lewis here on Mashed Potato Time. That one from 1966 on the Golden World record label. Ahead of that, we heard from Willie and the Bumblebees, Dipstick, from, I think, 75, maybe that was recorded. Anyhow, ahead of that, well, let's see, we had two instrumentals, very different instrumentals, back to back. One was in the middle there called Jumpin' at the Woodside. That was definitely more soul jazz, definitely more jazz on the side of. From Jimmy McGriff, that was from 1964. We heard The Scratch, Part One. Speaking of dance crazes I was talking about earlier, dance crazes that probably never took off. The Scratch, Part One from 1960. That was from Ty Terrell. And starting off that set, The Real Thing, a fun one from Tina Britt. That was from 1965. One of two songs that we heard that were on the Sioux label in that set. You're tuned in to Mashed Potato Time. I'm Karen, your host here every week with you guys. And hope you are enjoying what you hear today and every week here on Mashed Potato Time. It's a lot of 50s and 60s, sometimes 70s, hey, sometimes even 40s. Mostly early R&B and soul, girl group, and garage, psych, blues, sometimes gospel. Maybe we'll hear some gospel later, too, in this set. Anyhow, we are going to hear from, what did I have queued up next for you guys? Should probably get that set. It's from the Darlettes here.

Oh man, I like that one. I missed my cloud from Hoppy or Hopi, as it's sometimes written, and the Bohemes, B-E-A-U, Hemes. That one from 1967, that timeline makes sense. Yeah, that sounds about right. Jesus Knows It All says, let's see, ahead of that, Dorothy Love Coates and the original gospel harmonettes that went on the specialty label. Great, great stuff from her and her crew. Ahead of that, we heard from the Larks, a tune called Muddy Road from 1963 on the Violet record label. And Messing Around, parts 1 and 2, that is from Bobby Owens and the Diplomats. And starting off that set, a kind of sad one, Lost from the Darlettes. And the other side of that is just as sad. Sweet Kind of Loneliness is what that one's called. Aww. From 1965 is where we heard that one. You are tuned in to Mashed Potato Time, and my name's Karen. Thanks for tuning in and hanging out with me today. If you do enjoy what you hear on this program, you can find much more on Mixcloud.com. All the archived shows are on there. You can just search for Mashed Potato Time, and tons will load up for you. So take your pick. There's plenty of stuff to listen to. And, of course, I'll be back every week with more stuff. So just stay tuned in for more and more and more. All right, let's see what I've got queued up for you next. This is from another girl group in today's set, Candy and the Kisses, here on Mashed Potato Time.

Oh, man. We went a lot of places in that set. I'm going to get you what you just heard there. I think that's part one. Chip Willis and the Double Exposure. Good name. That one from 1972, and ahead of that from 1953. Oof. That was a depressing one. Sorry, guys. Hard Living Alone from Floyd Dixon. Man, he just said, like, I want to die. Everything's awful. It'll be okay, man. Let's see. We started things off on a very light note. Candy and the Kisses, girl group there, with a song that sounds a dang lot like going to the chapel, actually. As I was listening to that, Two Happy People, I'm guessing those came out at around the same time, 1963 on that one, on the Cameo label. Anyway, you have been tuned into Mashed Potato Time. Thank you so much for tuning in and hanging out with me. My name's Karen. I am your host here every week. Keep it tuned in, and I will see you guys next time. I'm going to leave you guys with one more. And after listening to this, you'll know why I'm playing this one. If you listen to this show a lot, you know that I love Alan Toussaint. So it's obvious when you hear a song that he clearly wrote. This one, he definitely did. It's Betty Harris, and it's 12 Red Roses. See you guys next week on Mashed Potato Time.

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0: 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I'm Edgar Wilbury, sitting next to me, my long-lost cousin and music extraordinaire. We call him the Big O. He is
1: Orville Wilbury.
0: How you doing, Orville?
1: I'm doing great, Edgar. How are you?
0: I'm doing great. Hey, it's show 603.
1: Woohoo!
0: We're live here in Sawyer, Michigan. I want to thank all of our locals and streamers from Dallas, Texas to Baltimore, MD, and from Jackson, Michigan to Jackson, Mississippi, wherever you are. Thanks for tuning us in. Hey, the weekend begins now, so if you're just getting off work or rolling into town, grab a coldie, turn it up, and listen to some great music from all over the planet. I want to thank all of our underwriters for supporting All Over the Planet. They are Watermark Brewery.
1: Thank you.
0: Timothy's Restaurant.
1: Thank you.
0: And Journeyman Distillery.
1: Thank you. To ride my bike, it's ACC weekend.
0: Big weekend in Three Oaks, Michigan, in Southwest Michigan.
1: Yeah, yeah. So be careful out there, bikers.
0: We'll be talking about that a little more throughout the show.
1: Be patient out there, drivers.
0: Be smart.
1: Yes.
0: And sober. Starting the Night Off, recorded in March of 1969, it was written by Mick Jagger and Keith Richards and is featured on the 1969 album of the same name. It was the first example of a Rolling Stones title track. The title track means the name of the album is also the same name as one of the songs on the album, in case you didn't know.
1: I did not know that.
0: I think you did.
1: I did.
0: From the album Let It Bleed, it's the Rolling Stones with the title track Let It Bleed, 1969, on All Over the Planet.

0: From 1969, the Rolling Stones with Let It Bleed, Little Planetoid. Brian Jones played on just two songs off of the Let It Bleed album, Midnight Rambler and You Got the Silver. The album was released in the summer of 1969. Jones was kicked out of the band in June of 69 of that year due to drug use and just being unreliable. That was June when he got kicked out. Mm-hmm. July 3rd, he was found in the bottom of his swimming pool, dead at the age of 27.
1: Mm.
0: Mick Taylor would join the band and be involved with a couple tracks on Let It Bleed, but Taylor would have a much bigger impact on the next two albums, being Sticky Fingers and Exile on Main Street, and really made a huge impact with the Stones. He was gone after those two albums. Those two albums are considered by many to be the two best albums the Rolling Stones have ever came out with.
1: Mm-hmm.
0: The Stones starting the night off with Let It Bleed right here on All Over the Planet. Hey, we're live here, 106.7 WRHCLP and 93.5 WRHZLP. All Over the Planet is who we are. Show 603, I'm Edgar Wilbury. Next to me, my cousin, music extraordinaire. We call him the Big O. He is.
2: Orville Wilbury.
0: Orville Wilbury.
2: Oh.
0: How you doing, O?
2: I'm doing good. How are you?
0: Good. Show 603. And, you know, we skipped 600 because the dude couldn't be here.
2: But the dude's going to be here.
0: And I was going through knee surgery. You were out and about, and we just couldn't meet all up, finally.
2: So we're pleased to tell you, folks, tune in next week. Next week, we're having our live celebration of show 600. Hard to believe. This started, what, 13 years ago?
0: 13 years ago.
2: Yeah.
0: Yeah. We on our 500th show, we played one of our a little insert from like our second show.
2: Mm-hmm.
0: It's terrible. We've come a long ways, baby. Like they say, you've come a long ways, baby. Hey, man, what do you got for starters?
2: My first pick tonight is by the Beatles. It was released as the B-side of their "All You Need Is Love" single back in July of '67. The song originated from an unfinished song by John Lennon titled "One of the Beautiful People," to which Paul McCartney added a chorus. Lennon wrote his portion of the song after attending the 14-hour Technicolor Dream, an all-night festival held at London's Alexandra Palace that served as a key event in the emergence of the counterculture in the UK. His lyrics address the quote-unquote beautiful people of the 1960s hippie movement and combined with the chorus to present a statement of the universality of non-material wealth. The lyrics have also invited interpretation as a message to the Beatles' manager, Brian Epstein, and alternatively as a comment on fame. Here are the Beatles with Baby You're a Rich Man on All Over the Planet.

0: The Beatles with Baby, You're a Rich Man. That song was the result of combining two unfinished songs written by Lennon and McCartney in a similar fashion to A Day in the Life and I've Got a Feeling. It is one of the most best-known pop songs to make use of a clavieline. It's a monophonic keyboard instrument that was a forerunner to the synthesizer. Lennon played the clavieline on its oboe setting, creating a sound that suggests an Indian shinai.
1: Yeah, that was
0: weird
1: it.
0: Little. Yeah, exactly.
1: How was it?
0: Clavieline.
1: No,
0: oh, how did it go?
1: Yeah, that's what it was.
0: Edgar, what you got for me now?
1: Hey, written by the Butler Brothers of the Psychedelic Furs. That would be lead singer Richard and bass player Tim. Here Come Cowboys is one of the few songs by the band that takes a political lean, with Richard Butler taking aim at U.S. President Ronald Reagan and his Law and Order cohorts.
0: Mm-hmm.
1: In an interview with Artist Magazine, Butler said that Reagan was the main cowboy in this next song, which came off their 1980 Mirror Moves album. It's the Psychedelic Furs with Here Comes Cowboys on All Over the Planet.

0: Here Come Cowboys. Here to save us all. Probably not. Written by Richard Butler, lead singer of the Furs, along with brother bassist Tim Butler. Still touring, and they're booked throughout the entire world into 2027. They'll be in Waukegan, Illinois on Thursday in 2027 on April Fool's Day. So what a great band they are. April 1st, they will be there. Seen them a couple times. Put on a great show. One of those bands that had enough hits where they can keep on playing what used to do and make a good living.
1: Oh, yeah.
0: Psychedelic Furs and all over the planet. Let's keep it going, though. What do you got up next?
1: During the 70s, the British powerhouse Yes was celebrated as the ultimate progressive rock band, famous for classical arrangements, fantasy lyrics, and sidelong epics. But as the 80s rolled in, the musical landscape shifted. Enter South African guitarist Trevor Rabin, who brought an arsenal of sharp, modern pop hooks alongside visionary producer Trevor Horn, a pioneer in cutting-edge digital sampling. They fused the band's legendary musicianship with a stark, futuristic, hard-hitting pop rock groove. When original frontman John Anderson laid his soaring vocals over the top, magic happened. This next tune skyrocketed straight to the top, giving the band their very first and only number one single, anchored by one of the most sampled drum beats and shocking guitar solos of the MTV generation. It remains an absolute masterpiece of 80s production. This is Yes with Owner of a Lonely Heart on All Over the Planet. No, that's not it.
0: Van Morrison.

0: Owner of A Lonely Heart by Yes. It was the first track and single from their 11th studio album, 90125, released in October of 1983. The song's music video was shown frequently on MTV, introducing the revamped Yes lineup and sound to a new generation of fans who were largely unfamiliar with the band's earlier progressive rock style. Edgar, let's keep rolling.
1: All right, man. This next song was written by American musician Chris Isaak in 1989. It appeared on his third album called The Heart-Shaped World. It was released as a single, but it didn't do very well. The song became a sleeper hit when Lee Chestnut, an Atlanta radio station music director who loved David Lynch films, began broadcasting it after hearing it in Lynch's film Wild at Heart. The song quickly became an American top 10 hit in March of 1991, reaching number 6 on the Billboard Hot 100. The song is Wicked Game. A band that has been careful in picking covers over the years is Social Distortion. With Pete Ness on vocals, here they are, from their 2026 album, came out this year, called Born to Kill. It's the cover of Chris Isaak's Wicked Game. Here's Social Distortion on All Over the Planet.

0: It's the eighth studio album by American punk rock band Social Distortion, released on May 8th of this year, 2026. It's their first studio album in 15 years. Out of started in Fullerton, California, Social Distortion went on a temporary hiatus in the mid-1980s due to Ness's drug addiction and troubles with the law, which resulted in extended stints in various rehab centers that lasted for several years. Glad to see things getting better for Ness and the rest of the band. Wicked Game, written by Chris Isaak, covered by Social Distortion right here on All Over the Planet.
1: Yeah.
0: How about it, huh?
1: Good tune. Good cover, by the way. I thought he would end up screaming that, you know, coming out going, what? But no, he nailed it. It was beautiful.
0: Pretty cool.
1: Nice cover.
0: Pretty cool. What do you got, man?
1: Well, there are some songs that seem to arrive already in motion. From the very first beat, you know exactly what they want you to do. Tap your foot. Turn it up, and maybe if nobody's watching, get out of your chair and dance. And that's certainly the case with this next song. Van Morrison had already established himself as one of the most distinctive voices in rock and soul by the time he released his band and the Street Choir in 1970. But rather than making another introspective, atmospheric record, Morrison brought a lot of warmth, energy, and good old-fashioned rhythm to this one. And right in the middle of it is a song that feels almost impossible to sit through. Domino is built around a driving groove, bright horns, piano, and Morrison's unmistakable voice, loose, soulful, and completely in command. It's a song about music itself, about the excitement of hearing a great record and letting it take over the room. The single became one of Morrison's biggest American hits, and more than five decades later, that energy hasn't gone anywhere. So if you've got the volume within reach, now would be a good time to use it. From Van Morrison's album, His Band and the Street Choir, here is Domino on All Over the Planet.

0: with his tribute to Fats Domino. That was Domino by Van Morrison. That song was released by Warner Brothers Records in October of 1970 as the first of three singles from the album His Band and the Street Choir. Domino remains as Morrison's highest charting single ever, surpassing his signature song, Brown Eyed Girl, which charted back in the summer of 67.
1: Mm.
0: So there you go. There you have it.
1: Some Van Morrison facts.
0: Yeah.
1: Planetoids.
0: Planetoids, as we like to call them here. Edgar, what you got for me next?
1: Rolling Stone magazine ranked this next album number 96 on its list of the 500 greatest albums of all time. It was R.E.M.'s eighth album. Came out in October of 1992. It was also the first song lead singer Michael Stipe wrote on his computer. It's the first single released off Automatic for the People. Here is R.E.M., with Drive on All Over the Planet.

0: Bill Berry, Peter Buck, Mike Mills, and Michael Stipe, the four that made up REM that formed in 1980 in Athens, Georgia. Earlier this week, an internet death hoax claiming Michael Stipe had died. Wrong.
1: I'm not dead yet.
0: Yeah, he's doing just fine. But what a great band. You know, and they all took credit for every song that was written.
1: Oh, yeah.
0: It wasn't just written by him.
1: Share the work.
0: Share the work, yeah. Exactly what they always did. REM, one of the greatest bands from
1: Georgia.
0: Yeah, absolutely. Right here on All Over the Planet.
1: Yep.
0: Let's keep it going, though. What do you got up next?
1: Bone Machine. It's the 11th studio album by American singer and musician Tom Waits. Released by Island Records on September 8th of 1992. That album, and I kind of find this hard to believe, given today's alternative music scene, but that album won Grammy Award for Best Alternative Music Album. And it features great appearances by David Hidalgo, Les Claypool, Brain, and Keith Richards. The album marked Waits' return to studio albums, coming 5 years after Frank's Wild Years that was released in 1987. On the album Bone Machine, Tom carved out a rhythm that sounds like the apocalypse playing a cigar box banjo in a tin shed. This next tune features real scars, hair on the chest, and an Oldsmobile barreling straight toward the Hollywood Hills. So soot up. Put your drag strip courage on. Here's Tom Waits with Going Out West on All Over the Planet.

0: Just by Tom Waits from the album Bone Machine.
1: That raw, rattling guitar grit you just heard came courtesy of the legendary Joe Gore, helping Tom build a wall of sound out of junk metal and pure attitude. Recorded in a room in the cellar area of Prairie Sun Recording Studios, described by Waits as just a cement floor and a hot water heater. The album is often noted for its rough, stripped-down, percussion-heavy style, as well as its dark, lyrical themes revolving around death and decay. The album cover, a blurry black-and-white close-up image of Waits screaming while wearing a horned skullcap and protective goggles, was taken by filmmaker Jesse Dillon, who is the son of
2: Bob Dillon.
1: Did you know that?
2: I didn't know that.
1: That's another planetoid.
2: There you go. There you go, man. You're on it.
1: Let's keep it going.
2: In 1984, Lou Reed released his 13th studio album called New Sensations. Album that was a bit more upbeat than most Lou Reed albums, and it got good reviews. Here from that New Sensations album, it's a deep cut. It's called Turn to Me. It's Lou Reed on All Over the Planet.

traffic on the street. Remember, I'm the one who loves you. You can always give me a call. Turn to me, baby, turn to me.

0: From 1984, Turn to Me. 2 years later, in 1986, Reid released his Mistrial album. And I knew he was coming to town because he was touring. I was living in Chicago at the time. And I had bought the album and brought it to work in case he was staying at the hotel I worked at. Also, I had a hotel across the street. It was the Ambassador East across the street. I was working at the West. Long planetoid short. I saw him walking out of the Ambassador East. It was a cool day, kind of like today. I saw him walking out of the East across the street from where I was. He was wearing a black leather coat and sunglasses. I had my doorman hat on. It wasn't a helmet. It was a hat. And just a regular maroon jacket with maroon pants. And I thought, yeah, you know, I'm not going to go up to him like this. So I took off my doorman jacket and hat, and I stalked him. To be honest with you, I stalked him. And I followed him down State Parkway, and he was heading toward the Loop. He went about six blocks, and he went into a drugstore. And I walked in the drugstore. I hopped in my car and drove down because I had my own parking spot that the cops let me do that because I was a doorman.
1: Yeah.
0: I saw him going to this pharmacy, and he came back out, and I had double parked. And, you know, we were about six blocks away from the hotel, and he came out, and I met up with him. He signed my album, asked him my name, and I said, hey, Lou, I'm the doorman across the street. I'm going back to the hotel. You want to hop in my car? You can ride with me down to the you know, that was my goal. I was going to say, hey, man, come on, Lou, hop in. I'll give you a ride, you know. He said, no, thanks. It's a beautiful day. I'll just walk.
1: Walk down a dirty boulevard.
0: Yeah. And I thought of putting my finger underneath my shirt. Get in the car. But I didn't dare do that. I was still quite young. But to say Lou Reed rode with me in my car.
1: Would have been cool.
0: Yeah, but I can't say it.
1: Yeah.
0: Lou Reed.
1: Well, and before Lou, you know, you were sharing when Tom was playing.
0: Yeah.
1: You got Tom Waits' autograph.
0: Yeah, how weird we're playing both those tonight. But
1: yeah.
0: he pulled up in a Volkswagen bus. but some good time. I was 26 when I met those guys, and it was quite a thrill for me because I was a big music fan back then.
1: Oh, yeah. You still are today.
0: Right on.
1: So you got some good stories.
0: Yeah.
1: All right.
0: Let's keep going, though. What do you got?
1: So when I say the name Kenny Rogers.
0: I met Kenny Rogers.
1: You probably picture that smooth-talking country legend, a pack of cards in his hand, singing about the gambler under warm stage lights. But long before he became the Silver Fox of country radio, Kenny was fronting a band called The First Edition, running wild through the Sunset Strip and soaking up the acid rock revolution. This next track was written by country outsider Mickey Newberry, and it was actually meant to be a dark, cautionary warning about the dangers of tripping out on LSD. But when producer Mike Post got a hold of it in the studio, he flipped the guitar tapes completely backward, brought in a session guitar player named Glenn Campbell to run a buzzing tremolo effect through the amplifiers, and turned it into an absolute masterpiece of pure, melted psychedelia. Even Jimi Hendrix called this his favorite record at the time. So whether you know it from the original run on the AM dials, or if you're picturing Jeff Bridges drifting through a bowling alley dreamscape in The Big Lebowski, this bass line is guaranteed to rattle your teeth. So turn it up, sink back into your seat, and let's find out exactly what condition our condition is in. Here's Kenny Rogers in The First Edition with Just Dropped In on All Over the Planet.

0: Kenny Rogers in the first edition taking us on a Technicolor trip with Just Dropped In, recorded in 1967 and released in 1968. And it still blows my mind to hear a pre-mega country stardom Kenny Rogers delivering that gritty, frantic vocal performance. You could practically feel the smoke in the room. And how about that stinging, psychedelic guitar work? As I mentioned before that tune, that was none other than the late, great Glenn Campbell pulling double duty as a studio session ace, carving out a piece of rock history before he launched his own massive solo career.
1: What year was that? 66.
0: The song was recorded in 67 and released in 68.
1: Okay. And, you know, Kenny Rogers signed Don Henley's first band. Henley was a lone child. And when Kenny Rogers heard Henley,
0: mm-hmm.
1: he signed Henley to a record label, and the name of Henley's album, of course, Don Henley from the Eagles, was Shiloh.
0: Shiloh, yeah.
1: And that was the first band that Don Henley was
0: in. We're just full of planetoids tonight, aren't we?
1: Kenny Rogers, right on it, man.
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1: You got him?
0: LP, I got him. Yep.
1: Right,
0: you're up next. What you got for me?
1: Peter Gabriel's third album called Melt. Came out in 1980, the fourth single released off that album. Here it is. It's Peter Gabriel with Not One of Us, 1980, on All Over the Planet.

0: Peter Gabriel. His first four solo albums were all called Peter Gabriel. The only way they were recognized was by the cover of the album. In 1977, it was Car. In 78, it was Scratch. In 80, it was Melt, where his fingernails and fingers were just melting into the album cover. And then in 1982, it was Security, which we talked about, which was a big album for him also.
1: Oh, yeah.
0: And then the biggest one of
1: 85.
0: All of them,
1: So
0: came out in 1986. And that was Not One of Us from the Melt album. Very talented artist. Was with Genesis early.
1: Oh, yeah.
0: And, you know, I think he left them because he wanted to wear costumes and do different things. And I think that kind of irritated the band. And he said, hell with you guys. I'm doing what I want to do.
1: Yep.
0: And he was quite successful. Peter Gabriel on All Over the Planet. Hey, we're about halfway through the show.
2: Woo!
0: Listening to you all over the planet. Show 603. I'm Edgar Wilbury. Next to me, my long-lost cousin and music extraordinaire. We call him the Big O. He is.
1: Orville Wilbury.
0: Good to see you, O.
1: Always good to see you. Hey. Better to be seen than viewed.
0: Right on, right on. We got a nice crowd in here tonight. Good friends. Give yourselves a round of applause if you would, please. We have some great places that underwrite our show. They are Watermark Brewery in Stevensville.
1: Thank you.
0: Journeyman Distillery in Three Oaks.
1: Thank you.
0: And Timothy's Restaurant in Union Pier.
1: Thank you.
0: Harbor Country at its finest.
1: Absolutely.
0: And we got the Apple Cider Century Sunday.
1: Yep, this weekend.
0: In Three Oaks.
1: Yeah.
0: They ride, like, I think there's about eight choices, I think. You can do like, 18 miles, 25, 36, 50.
1: 100.
0: Yeah. Are you doing it?
1: No.
0: Yeah.
1: No, I don't have the strength to pedal that much. I'll just sit back and watch them.
0: Yeah.
1: All right.
0: A lot of bikes, though, so be careful out there.
1: Yeah, be careful out there, folks. All right, up next we've got Justin's Jam of the Week. And this week it comes to us from singer, songwriter, dancer, and actor Usher. Confessions is the fourth studio album by Usher. It was released on March 23rd of 2004 by Arista Records. Recording sessions for the album took place between 03 and 04, with its production on the album being handled by his longtime collaborator, Jermaine Dupri, along with Jimmy Jam and Terry Lewis and Lil Jon, among others. Primarily an R&B album, Confessions showcases Usher as a crooner through a mixture of ballads and up-tempos, incorporating musical genres of dance, pop, hip-hop, and crunk. From that album, here is Justin's Jam of the Week. This is Usher with Take My Hand on All Over the Planet.

0: Take My Hand by Usher from the album Confessions. The album's themes generated controversy about Usher's personal relationships. However, the album's primary producer, Jermaine Dupri, claimed the album reflects Dupri's own personal story. And as always, thank you, Justin, for that Jam of the Week.
1: Justin's Jam of the Week.
0: Yeah.
1: Little Usher.
0: So we got a little Chugger next?
1: We do. From the Chugger Archives. Chugger's choice tonight comes from the Beatles' 1970 album, Let It Be. It was written by John Lennon and credited to Lennon and McCartney. It was written for his soon-to-be wife, Yoko Ono. It features a multitude of strange, seemingly nonsensical phrases strung together in what John Lennon referred to as a Bob Dylan style of lyric.
0: Hey.
1: It's the Beatles with Dig a Pony from the Chugger Archives.

0: From the Chugger Archives, the Beatles with Dig a Pony. It was one of the songs on Let It Be recorded at the rooftop concert when they were up on the roof at Apple Studios.
1: Oh,
0: January
1: yeah.
0: 30th, it was cold as hell that day, if you recall.
1: Oh, yeah.
0: The wind was blowing. They were all wearing heavy jackets and furs and stuff.
1: Mm-hmm.
0: It was January 30th, 1969. Early U.S. pressings of Let It Be mistitled the song as I Dig a Pony instead of Dig a Pony.
1: Dig a Pony.
0: Great stuff as always from our buddy Chugger from the Chugger Archives. Let's keep it going, O. What do you got?
1: Earlier this week, Grammy Award-winning rock and roll band Greta Van Fleet released their newest single, Tear It Down. The track comes in advance of their new studio album, Palace for the People, that's due on October 9th. On their new album, Greta Van Fleet continues to explore themes of humanity, connection, resilience, and transcendence, building a body of work that feels both deeply personal and universally resonant. They've made a mysterious, monumental, and cataclysmic body of work, painting a sonic tableau out of powerhouse vocals, earth-rupturing riffs, and stunning solos. This expressive, ethereal, and energetic rock and roll music delivered with apropos symphonic grace, revelrous excess, dynamics, and the glory of a collective who refuse to be boxed in musically, thematically, or spiritually. It's also the brilliance of a bloodline that's committed to tape. They have taken another massive creative leap, building a new place for listeners to congregate and determining the tone for rock's future in the process. From our very own Frankenmuth, Michigan, this is Greta Van Fleet with Tear It Down on All Over the Planet.

0: Tear It Down by Greta Van Fleet from their upcoming album Palace for the People, which is being released in 2 weeks. Vocalist Josh Kiszka states, the function of the artist is to provide what the universe cannot. We wanted to make a record that personifies adventure, passion, brutality, beauty, sex, and imagination, so that's what we did. We played the Palace of the People in London, and our music is a palace for the people. When you've seen so much of the world, you realize there's so much more of the world you have not seen. We're star seekers. We're simply taking the human experience and translating it into music. Right here on All Over the Planet, Edgar, let's keep rolling.
1: He had his first top 10 hit on his self-titled debut album. Came out in 1972. He didn't have another top 10 hit until 10 years later, in 1982. In 82, it was Somebody's Baby that made it in the top 10. In 72, with Graham Nash and David Crosby on vocals, it was Dr. My Eyes. Here's Jackson Browne, Dr. My Eyes, on All Over the Planet.

0: From 72, Jackson Browne with his first big hit, Doctor My Eyes. And we've talked about it before, but the section musicians who played with him were the same group that played with, you know, the people we talked about before.
1: Mm-hmm.
0: The session players were Leland Sklar, who was a bass player, Russ Kunkel on drums. The same crew that played for all the different single solo artists out there. Crosby, Stills, and Nash,
1: yep.
0: When they'd go on tour. Jackson Browne, when he would tour. Also, she walked into a party, You're So Vain, Carly Simon.
1: Carly Simon, yeah.
0: And, yeah, all those, that one group out of California, all they did was cover for James Taylor and all those single individual artists. And right there was a handful of them with Jackson Browne's first top 10 hit.
1: Yep.
0: Doctor My Eyes. Let's keep it going, oh. What do you got up next?
1: Well, if you've ever had your heart completely ripped out, stepped into a crowded bar to forget about it, and then watched that exact person who broke it walk through the front door, well, then this next track is going to hit you right in the chest. A Los Angeles band named the Airborne Toxic Event, taking their name from a terrifying plot point in Don DeLillo's postmodern novel White Noise, they dropped a debut single that played out less like a standard rock song and more like a breathless cinematic short film. Frontman Michael Gillette wrote this after a real-world late-night encounter with his ex-girlfriend in a Silver Lake dive bar. There is no traditional chorus here. It is just one long, agonizing, beautiful crescendo that starts with a quiet whisper of strings and builds into an absolute thunderstorm of guitars, drums, and pure, unadulterated emotional panic. This is the Airborne Toxic Event, with Sometime Around Midnight on All Over the Planet.

0: Sometime Around Midnight, the breakout single from the Airborne Toxic Events 2008 self-titled debut album. Michael Gillette's storytelling on that track is so vivid, you could practically smell the stale beer and feel the room spinning around you as that wall of violins and distorted guitars collapses. It went on to be named the number one alternative song that year on iTunes. And listening to it today, it's incredibly easy to see why that raw indie orchestral heartbreak still holds up so powerfully. Mm. Right here on All Over the Planet. Edgar, what you got for me next?
1: From 1981 to 93, that would be, what, 12 years? She made 7 albums with 10,000 Maniacs and then moved on to a successful solo career. Her debut album called Tiger Lily's first single released peaked at number 10. 10,000 Maniacs still tour, and they've played at the Acorn.
0: Yeah.
1: And they have a new singer who does a nice job.
0: Yep, she does a great job.
1: You know what?
0: Band.
1: It's very difficult to replace
0: Natalie Merchant. Yeah, you got
1: it's
0: that right.
1: Impossible.
0: Mm-hmm.
1: And here she is with her first top 10 hit. It's Carnival from Tiger Lily. All Over the Planet.

0: One of my very favorite artists, New York's own Natalie Merchant with Carnival from her debut album called Tiger Lily. She's had a lot of great hits, and she continues to tour and do some small shows all over the place, and seems pretty happy with what she has going on. So good for her. She had a great career and still playing out a little, which is pretty cool. Natalie Merchant on All Over the Planet. Let's keep it going. Oh, what do you got up next?
1: I'm going to go back to the tail end of the 1990s, autumn of 99 to be exact. Now, when most people think of the Counting Crows, their minds instantly drift to the moody, brooding masterpiece of Mr. Jones, or the melancholy beauty of the album August and Everything After. But when Adam Duritz and the boys entered the studio to record their third album, This Desert Life, they decided to shake off the heavy rain and throw a little bit of a party. The story goes that Duritz was sitting around his Hollywood home, looking at his circle of friends and realizing they were all just sort of drifting through their days, hanging out on the same streets and repeating the same habits. He spun that feeling into a track that is impossible not to tap your foot to. Driven by a looping piano riff, a wall of soulful backing vocals, and a rhythm track that makes you want to clap along, it became a massive top single hit on the alternative charts. It's a song about doing absolutely nothing, but making it sound like the best time you've ever had. This is the Counting Crows with Hanging Around on All Over the Planet.

0: That was the Count and Crows, keeping it loose and lively with Hanging Around, the lead single from their 1999 record, This Desert Life. And you can just hear the camaraderie in that track. It actually features backing vocals from members of Sparkle Horse and Gigolo Ants, giving it that perfect community jam session feel. Spent a whopping 27 weeks climbing Billboard's charts, proving that a song about coasting through life was exactly what we all needed to hear at the turn of the millennium.
1: I thought that was Sparkle House in the background.
0: Yeah, yeah, you're a big fan of them, aren't
1: you? Right on, right on.
0: All right, Edgar, let's keep going. What you got for me next?
1: It started in 1974. 52 years later, it is going stronger than ever.
0: Mm-hmm.
1: Talking about the Apple Cider Century bicycle ride that is always the last Sunday in September, no matter what the weather is. Over the years, we've seen pouring rain, 90 degrees, snow, sleet, 50 degrees. You deal with whatever you get.
0: Yep.
1: Cyclists can choose from routes of 15, 25, 37, 50, 62, 75, or 100 miles.
0: Edgar, are you riding in the Apple Cider Century?
1: I have before, but it only goes up to 100. So I'm not doing it.
0: Oh, you overachiever, you.
1: It's not a race. It's to be able to ride with friends and see the beauty of Southwest Michigan. Congrats to founder Brian Volstorf and
0: yes,
1: his crew
0: sir.
1: For doing such a fabulous job.
0: Woo!
1: And for you guys here, here's Queen with Bicycle Race for the ACC weekend. It's Bicycle Race Queen on All Over the Planet.
2: Bicycle, bicycle.

0: From their 1978 album called Jazz, that was Queen with Bicycle Race, goes out to everyone involved with the ACC, and please be careful, riders riding and drivers driving.
1: Yep.
0: It's going to be like 3,000 to 5,000 people there.
1: Yep. And, it's a busy weekend in Southwest Michigan and in Harbor Country, so.
0: 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I'm Edgar Wilbury. Next to me, my cousin and music extraordinaire. We call him the Big O. He is
1: Orville Wilbury.
0: Big O.
1: Oh.
0: Good time tonight. Thanks to all of our locals and streamers, our friends for hanging with us tonight. Also want to thank our three underwriters, Watermark Brewery in Stevensville.
1: Thank you.
0: Journeyman Distillery in Three Oaks.
1: Thank you.
0: Timothy's Restaurant in Union Pier.
1: And thank you.
0: 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Appreciate all you cats for tuning us in on all over the planet.
1: 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There's a new show airing on Radio Harbor Country. It's called Mystery Train, hosted by Kevin Cassidy. It's another two-hour show of intentionally eclectic selections. Something old, something new, borrowed covers, and lots of blues. Bach to rock and back again. The show's replayed tonight, Friday night, at 8:30, right after we're done here. But you can catch it Mondays at 1 o'clock. It's Mystery Train, hosted by Kevin Cassidy. So stick around and check it out.
0: Hey, and we're going to end here. The song is played. This next song is played in Lambeau Field after the Green Bay Packers score a touchdown. They didn't play it very often last night. That's not why I chose the next song. Seems lately a group of our good friends are retiring. So I want to say congratulations to our good friends. Enjoy your new life that you so much deserve. Do whatever you want. Even if you want to bang on some drums, I really don't care. Just enjoy your retirement. Congrats from 82. It's Todd Rundgren on All Over the Planet. For Orville, I'm Edgar.
1: I'm Orville.
0: Be a good person. See you next week. Have a great weekend. 600 next week. Thanks for tuning in.
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On this day in baseball history, September 29th, 1945, Paul Gillespie becomes the first of only two players in baseball history ever to hit home runs in their first and last big league at-bats. The wartime Cubs reserve catcher went deep against the Giants at the Polo Grounds on September 11, 1942, and ends his career homering at the spacious Forbes Field, home of the Pittsburgh Pirates. This Day in Baseball History is brought to you by the Biggest Little Baseball Museum, located on Three Oaks' magnificent quarter mile, and a proud supporter of Radio Harbor Country.

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Not because we want it that way, but the FCC won't let us sell advertising. 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
1: 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Rain gardens protect the Galene River and Lake Michigan water quality by reducing stormwater runoff. The West Michigan Rain Garden Project has great directions on how to build a rain garden. From the banks of the Galene River, this is Peg Coring.

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1: 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It's time for That 70s Show with Diver Dan and Mighty Mo. Dan wanted to do today's show on songs that were personally meaningful to us. And as I was putting it together, I was blown away by his list as compared to mine. Dan's list is thought-provoking and deep, very lyric-oriented. My list is based on how the music makes me feel. It's all upbeat, feel-good stuff. So I was doing some research into how music shapes us, and science says there are some key variables that can play a part. Age, greater influence when we are younger, emotional vulnerability, growing through a breakup or a personal crisis, lyrics versus sound or musicality, personality traits. Studies show that people who are highly empathetic and open to experience tend to be a bit more emotionally impacted by music and therefore are more easily influenced by what they're listening to. When I put together my list of music, I pulled up my most liked on Spotify, and there was a lot of Nick Lowe and Dave Edmonds. But this song encompasses my feelings about music. Nick Lowe wrote Play That Fast Thing One More Time to capture the raw, sweaty, high-energy environment of late-night party scenes. The lyrics describe hanging out at a bar, dancing, and refusing to let the night end when management or the party host tries to shut things down. That pretty much sums up the story of my life. Here is 1980s Rockpile with Play That Fast Thing One More Time.

One of my favorite bands in the 70s was Thin Lizzy, and one of my favorite frontmen of any band was Phil Lynott. Not a lot of guys were lead vocalists from a bass position. He played bass, and he was a lead vocalist, and he also wrote a lot of the songs. And what's amazing is these Irish rockers had never been to the United States when they came up with their album Jailbreak and the song, the Cowboy Song. The inspiration, as a kid, Phil was enamored with the classic American cowboy movies. He was deeply inspired when he finally witnessed the vast landscapes, cattle, and massive cacti of Texas firsthand. The storyline was that it was a perception of a lonesome cowboy. The lyrics detailed a romanticized journey of wandering across the United States, chasing rodeos from Texas down to Mexico, and reflecting on romance along the way. Here's Thin Lizzy with the Cowboy Song. The other incredible thing about this song is it makes the transition from a mellow, country-style acoustic intro into an up-tempo, hard rock anthem, capped off by one of rock's most legendary twin guitar harmony leads duo, played by Scott Gorham and Brian Robertson.

ELO, Electric Light Orchestra, is just a great band. Jeff Lynne wrote Don't Bring Me Down at the very last minute for their 1979 album Discovery because he felt the record lacked loud, hard-driving tracks. It's also the first ELO song that did not use strings. Lynne also fired the two cello players and the violinist in their lineup. The song went to number four in America. It turned out to be a good theme song for astronauts enjoying their time in space. The song was played on Space Shuttle Columbia when they were in flight longer than expected, and also with the Skylab space station. This is ELO and Don't Bring Me Down.

C'est la vie, You Never Can Tell, was originally a hit written by Chuck Berry in 1964. The version I'm going to play is Bob Seger's, which was released on a 1994 Greatest Hits compilation. This version was featured in the 1994 film Pulp Fiction. It was used in the scene where Uma Thurman and John Travolta danced to it in the twist contest at the movie star look-alike diner, Jackrabbit Slim's. Here's C'est la vie, You Never Can Tell, performed by Bob Seger.

Got You Hypnotized is from the 1973 Fleetwood Mac album, Mystery to Me. This is before they became huge pop stars. They were transitioning from a blues band. This is before Stevie Nicks and Lindsey Buckingham joined the band, way before they became big pop stars. Bob Welch was the guitar lead vocalist. Christine McVie was keyboard background vocals. Mick Fleetwood on drums and John McVie on bass. The song, famous for its hippie, trippy, narrative-driven lyrics that touch upon the supernatural and the unexplainable, emphasizing that what matters most is the feeling you get when you're hypnotized. It weaves together three direct vignettes: the UFO sightings, the anomalous pond, the glass pond, and the flying man of Mexico. I mean, how could you not? Here's Fleetwood Mac with Got You Hypnotized.

Lido Shuffle by Boss Skaggs is a classic 1976 road trip anthem filled with a driving groove and an unforgettable hook. Boss said he took the driving piano rhythm for the song from Fats Domino's 1949 tune, The Fat Man.

Skaggs co-wrote the song with David Page. The two writers were very good at crafting songs with words or phrases that don't often show up in a lyric, like making like a beeline or a tombstone bar. Page also played keyboards on the song, bass was handled by David Hungate, and Jeff Porcaro played drums. Page, Hungate, and Porcaro would form the band Toto soon after this. This is the Lido Shuffle.

Forget-Me-Nots is one of those songs that almost didn't get recorded at all. Patrice Rushen was a prodigy, having won the 1972 Monterey Jazz Festival at 18. She had a number of R&B hits, but Forget-Me-Nots was her only song to crack the top 40 on the Hot 100. And her record label originally pulled the song. They said it didn't sound like a hit, so Patrice took promotion into her own hands. With her own money, she used up most of her life savings to promote, and thankfully, the song took off like wildfire. Afterward, the president of Elektra Records wrote her a check to reimburse her for all the money she spent on hiring an independent promotion man. The song earned Rushen a Grammy nomination for Best Female R&B Vocal Performance. Here's Patrice Rushen singing Forget-Me-Nots.

Sky High is one of my favorite Southern rock tunes. It's from the 1976 album A Rock and Roll Alternative by Atlanta Rhythm Section. The lead guitarist, Barry Bailey, is just incredible if you listen to the end of the song, how he goes back and forth with the piano. But the beginning of the song sounds like a real Southern rock classic. It's actually two songs in one. These are one of my favorite bands of the 70s. Ronnie Hammond on vocals. Here's Atlanta Rhythm Section with Sky High.

Freddie Mercury got inspiration for Crazy Little Thing called Love in the bath and had a roadie bring in a guitar so he could work out the chords there and then. Mercury also acknowledged that his limited talent on the guitar helped shape the song. He said, "I was restricted only knowing a few chords." Mercury wrote the track as an intentional rockabilly tribute to his idol, Elvis Presley. This is 1979's Crazy Little Thing Called Love by Queen.

Used to Be is a song I wrote a few years back that really shows the contrast in your life from your 20s to your mid-60s, where you go through life and you're younger and you're bulletproof and every move you're going to make is right. And even when you're choosing your heroes and who you're going to look up to, the cautionary tales you have to take to not get too connected. The idea was based on a theater that they were going to tear down in the town that I grew up in. They were going to turn it into a bank. Luckily, it was saved from the wrecking ball, and now it's become a theater that has a lot of big rock bands and comedians there and really is the centerpiece of the town. But it definitely shows more interest than a bank would have. But this is Used to Be from 2021.

My final song is Ray Charles' 1953 R&B hit, Mess Around. My mom loved Ray Charles, so I already liked the song when it was featured in a hilarious late-night driving scene in the 1987 comedy Planes, Trains, and Automobiles with John Candy and Steve Martin. In the scene, John Candy blasts the car radio while an exhausted Steve Martin sleeps. Candy sings and plays dashboard piano, eventually getting so caught up in the music and dancing that he fails to notice that he's driving the wrong way, and crazy hijinks ensue. Oh boy. Ray Charles and John Candy, what a combo bladder. This is Mess Around, performed by Ray Charles, with John Candy and Steve Martin adding their part.

Get out. Relax. Let go.

0: what's happening?
1: Oh, we almost hit a deer, that's all.
0: Are you all right?
1: Yes, I'm fine. Yes, I'm fine.
0: It's getting pretty hot in here. You ought to take your park off.
1: Yes. Yes, I will.
2: The Secret of Life is one of my favorite songs written and performed by the artist James Taylor. It's featured a key track on his critically acclaimed 1977 album, JT. The core message of the song centers around the philosophy of living in the moment and gracefully accepting the age process. The passage of time, the secret of life, is enjoying the passage of time. Many times in my life, I've reflected on this when things were tough, when things were great, just to kind of keep both feet on the ground. Here's James Taylor, The Secret of Life.

Okay, that's our show for you today. We hope you enjoyed Dan's thought-provoking songs and my feel-good, dance-around-like-an-idiot songs. We're really glad you're here. Next week, we're going to look at the early writings of director Cameron Crowe when he was a 15-year-old prodigy doing interviews with all the rock greats for Rolling Stone magazine. Can't wait to hear you next week. See you then. 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
2: 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And today we are very excited to welcome Luther Dickinson from the North Mississippi All-Stars. Luther has been around for quite a long time. His very first recording was on a Replacements album back in 1987, and he has not stopped since. He's with Cody. His brother Cody is also in the band North Mississippi All-Stars. And, you know, O'Till Burbridge was in that band, and Luther also played with the Black Crowes. I mean, Luther Dickinson has been all over the place, and we are very much looking forward to talking with him. Luther, welcome to the show. Glad you could join us.
4: Thank you so much. Thanks for having us.
2: Yeah.
4: Us.
2: So I understand that you're on the road. Where did you guys play last night, or did you play last night?
4: We've been in the Carolinas in the Georgia area and are headed to Tennessee right now.
2: Oh, great. And that's where you were born. You were born in West Tennessee, if I recall. Is that right?
4: Yes.
2: Yeah.
4: My brother Cody and I, our parents from Memphis, and, you know, our dad was a first-generation Memphis rock and roller, man, like a straight-up 50s greaser kid, you know?
2: Did he also produce albums, or was he primarily a musician?
4: He had an amazing career. His name was Jim Dickinson, and like I said, he first-generation Memphis rock and roller. He was 5 years younger than Elvis, but he did sing on the very last Sun, Yellow Label Sun single. So he was, like, of the first, you know, batch of rock and rollers. And, you know, then he went through the folk revival and the blues, country blues revival in the 60s, and he worked for Atlantic Records in the early 70s, recorded with Aretha Franklin and Albert Collins. And then later he worked with Ry Cooder and then went on to produce the Replacements. And he had an amazing career. And then he played piano on Wild Horses by the Rolling Stones.
3: Oh, wow. I didn't know that.
2: He was everywhere. That's amazing. He had his own career later on, too, not just producing but playing as well.
4: Oh, yeah. He put a solo record out on Atlantic in 1971, and then he would do solo records from time to time, you know. 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